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0: Alice in Chains, the Valley's classic rock station, 100.7 KSLX. I hope you're having a great night. This is Karen D'Alessandro with a long set of classic rock on tap. We're going to start with one of those songs where the title is nowhere in the lyrics from The Who, and a summer cash code word worth $1,000. You'll want to enter that into the KSLX app for the cash, but you get a new one every hour. And since I'm talking about the app, I just happen to be on there looking at all the cool stuff you can win. I mean, there's the money. Okay, that's cool. That's great. That pretty much trumps everything else. However, you can also score tickets to see Motley Crue by listening for 3 hours a day. There's John Mellencamp tickets up for grabs, and a $50 Von Hansen's gift card. And those are always fun. Who can't use some free steaks about this time? So, yeah, when you get a chance, peruse. And, of course, stream. Always. We love it.
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17: And now the weather from Blue Sky Pest Control. Hello, Blue Sky. Goodbye, pests. Cloudy through the evening with a chance of overnight rain, low 87. Mostly cloudy tomorrow with a chance of showers, high 100. And that's Wednesday's Valley weather.
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Zeppelinitis is what they called it in Buffalo, New York back in 73. There are almost 20,000 people caught it. I'll tell you about that on Get the Let Out, which is coming up tonight with three from the Mighty Zepp at 6:30. 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

0: It's Alice Cooper here on another scorching weekday. Come up to the attic. I have a Cooper's Countdown from 1980 featuring Pete Townsend, a tale about playing golf with a smooth jazz legend, and you gotta love the 80s featuring a piano song that was all over the radio in 1986. Then two editions of Cooper's covers, including one from yours truly. And of course, I'll hit you with tons of rock trivia on the Cars, CCR, and Rainbow. Tune in to Alice's Attic tonight.
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1: Everyone in Buffalo called it the Ought. That's where Zeppelin was rocking thousands on this night back in 1973. 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

0: Jimmy Page in rare form on this night in Buffalo, New York, 1973, although his guitar strap broke during the first song. 100.7 KSLX, the Valley's classic rock station. Three from the set list, including The Rain Song, along with Misty Mountain Hop and Whole Lot of Love. Whole Lot of Love, their encore, after an 8-minute ovation from the fans. And back then it was lighters, not cell phones. 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It's Karen D'Alessandro. The skies look like they could open up again. And I already had to race home one night this week, hoping not to get sucked up into a dust storm. So I'll be back here tomorrow to hang out with you. But Alice Cooper is on the way with a couple of Cooper's covers, rock trivia on CCR and Rainbow, and a summer cash code word right before Alice's Attic at 7.
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23: And now the weather from Blue Sky Pest Control. Hello, Blue Sky. Goodbye, pests. Cloudy through the evening with a chance of overnight rain, low 87. Mostly cloudy tomorrow with a chance of showers, high 100. And that's Wednesday's Valley weather.
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3: Well, you're back to Alice's Attic on Wednesday, July 15th. Now that we survived the heat wave in Europe, I can stay inside the air conditioning nonstop until I head back on the road with the vampires in a few weeks. I live in Phoenix, so I know all about heat, but even for me, that was intense. And it wasn't the heat, it was the humidity. Europe is just humid. And so if you get up to 90 degrees Fahrenheit with about 80% humidity and you're playing outdoors and the sun is in your face, you could easily pass out up there. Anyway, lots coming up this hour, including a Cooper's Countdown from 1980, a listener email, and a special birthday bash celebrating one of rock's greatest drummers. But now, why don't we hear some music?
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0: Every week, Cooper's Countdown is heard on great radio stations like this one. What do you got for us, Coop?
1: It was July 15th, 1980. The Empire Strikes Back was dominating the box office. AC/DC released Back in Black, and I was out on tour flushing the fashion. And the charts look like this. Starting off at number 5, the Blues Brothers took on the Spencer Davis classic, Gimme Some Lovin'. At number 4, Mick Jagger sang in falsetto on the Stones single, Emotional Rescue. The number 3 slot goes to Jackson Browne, who gave us the late-night L.A. driving song, Boulevard. At number 2, Joe Walsh had already joined the Eagles, but was still making solo hits with All Night Long. And number 1 song of this day in 1980 was from one of the biggest names in rock, from the British Invasion, and the originator of the rock opera. It's Pete Townsend with Let My Love Open the Door.

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1: Hi, Alice. I met my wife in 1976 at an Alice Cooper concert, and we're still together 50 years later. I'd like to think the secret to our successful marriage is our shared love of music. Even when we fight, we put on some of your records and we forget what we were fighting about. So thank you for keeping us together all these years. Best wishes, Lawrence. Well, that's great because that's when Cheryl and I got married, 1976. We don't fight. We disagree. Talk it out and laugh, usually. But there's never any slamming of the doors or driving off angry or any of that stuff. Well, if you use my music for couples therapy, tell me all about it at alice@alicesattic.com. I'll be right back with birthday bashes, so stay right there.
0: Alice's Attic with Alice Cooper.
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6: And now the weather from Blue Sky Pest Control. Hello, Blue Sky. Goodbye, pests. Cloudy through the evening with a chance of overnight rain, low 87. Mostly cloudy tomorrow with a chance of showers, high 100. And that's Wednesday's Valley weather.
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0: Do you share a birthday with Nikki Six, Elvis, Britney Spears, or Bono? Well, you're about to find out, because Alice Cooper's going to invite you to blow out the candles for some festive celebrity birthday bashes.
1: July 15th is your birthday. You share it with a very special day with these celebrities. Academy Award-winning actor Forrest Whitaker, singer and songwriter Linda Ronstadt, the renowned Dutch painter Rembrandt, I don't think he's still with us, is he? Guitar virtuoso Joe Satriani, one of the greatest of all times. The Ramones drummer, Marky Ramone, and son of John Bonham, drummer Jason Bonham, turns 60 today. Okay, wait a minute. How's that possible? Led Zeppelin's drummer's son is 60. Huh. So tonight, we'll play something special, Zeppelin's Rock and Roll, live from the O2 Arena in 2007, featuring Jason Bonham on drums. Who better to play drums for the original than his son? Happy birthday.

0: There's more Alice Cooper coming sooner than later. Alice's Attic with Alice Cooper.
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16: 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It's Alice's Attic with Alice Cooper.
17: You're back in Alice's Attic with me, Alice Cooper. My doctor says I'm in remarkable shape for a man my age. Of course, I told him I was 195 years old, and he says, unbelievable. You don't look a day over 180. Anyway, we got lots coming up this hour. You got to love the 80s with a song that was all over the radio back in 1986. Then Tales from the Attic about a saxophone-wielding golf buddy. And finally, Cooper's covers from an actual Cooper. So let's get to it.
15: Alice's Attic with Alice Cooper.

You gotta love the 80s with Alice is around the corner. Now, it's more rock. It's Alice's Attic with Alice Cooper.

0: the new wave.
1: And the heyday of all things metal.
0: It's time to travel back to one very dynamic decade. You gotta love the 80s. In Alice's Attic. Here's Coop now.
2: Well, it was 1986 and Bruce Hornsby and The Range released The Way It Is. The record label couldn't figure out what to do with it. There's no real chorus. It has two extended piano solos in the middle. And the lyrics are about racial segregation, poverty, Civil Rights Act of 64, and the gap between legislation and actual change. Yet, it went to number one, became one of the most played songs on radio that year. So here's The Way It Is, Bruce Hornsby.

0: Alice continues next. Alice's Attic with Alice Cooper.
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2: Well, I've been a serious golfer since the early 80s. Golf genuinely helped save my life. I even wrote a whole book about it, Golf Monster. Over the years, I've become one of the better celebrity golfers around. Tiger Woods said he wouldn't give me two aside, which for you golfers, you know, that's a compliment. Coming from him. And I played with all kinds of people. Phil Mickelson, Arnold Palmer, Eddie Van Halen, Meatloaf, Rock On, Mediate. The list goes on. So 2003, I'm at one of the Michael Douglas celebrity tournaments and someone says, Cooper, you got to play a round with Kenny G. And I looked at them and said, Kenny G, the saxophonist? And they said, he's a plus handicap. And I went, okay. So we have played six times. I don't know if he's counted this. I've won three times. He's won three times. And Kenny is a very methodical player. He's what I call a textbook player. He's very, very good off the tees. Very good with his irons. He does textbook. I am much more of a feel player. I play it not necessarily by the book. I play it much more, let's try this. What if I hit this? So it's a little bit more spontaneous, but you don't want to play Kenny G for money, okay? Because he'll take it right off you. Another good player, Adrian from No Doubt. Great player. Send a photo to Alice at alicesattic.com. Cooper's Covers featuring an actual Cooper is coming up right after this quick break, so stay right there.
0: Alice will be right back with more rock and roll that doesn't suck.
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2: I used to play the song Hello Hooray from Billion Dollar Babies as an opening for most of my concerts, but here is the thing most people don't know. I didn't write it. It's a cover. It was written by a Canadian songwriter named Rolf Kempf and first recorded by Judy Collins in 1968. Rolf was a folk musician from Ontario who gave the song to Collins. She was looking for new songs for her album, Who Knows Where the Time Goes. 5 years later, Bob Ezra, my producer and a Canadian himself, was at a party in Toronto and met Rolf. Bob brought the song to me, so with Steve Hunter on guitar and the full Billion Dollar Babies lineup, we turned it into a call to arms. We made it much bigger, a much bigger song. When Judy did it, she did it much more folk and heartfelt, whereas the Alice Cooper version is much more big and glorious. Okay, after Rolf heard it, he said Alice really got it. He made the song better and stronger, more bombastic. Good name for a band, Bombastic. So, here's me with Hello Hooray. I sing the song. Bob Ezrin is the one that made it into a gigantic song.

0: after the break. Alice's Attic with Alice Cooper.
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15: Somewhere lurking in the dark shadows, he's a radio host who doesn't suck, even though he's always been a bit of a freak. But he does think you're worthy of listening to his show. Crank up the most talented man whose eye makeup is better than yours. The king of your kind. It's Alice's Attic with Alice Cooper.
16: It's Alice's Attic with me, Alice Cooper. I've been in the rock and roll business for 60 years, which means I have more stories than I have time to tell. The good news is we've got another hour to make a dent in them. So stick around for a big one. Live and kicking from the Kinks at Providence, Rhode Island. Then Hey Stupid featuring some extra special humans. And finally, rock trivia on Rainbow. But now, let's hear some more rock.
15: Alice's Attic with Alice Cooper.

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0: Now, some live music for a dead audience.
1: 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We're going to really rock and roll tonight.
0: It's live and kicking.
2: The Kinks' relationship with America is one of the strangest stories in rock. They were right there with the Beatles and the Stones and the Who and the British Invasion. And then in 1965, they were banned by the American Federation of Musicians due to unpaid union dues. A confrontation with a TV producer and various incidents on the road. The result was the Kinks couldn't tour the United States from 1965 to 1969. So tonight we go to the low budget tour in 1979 in Providence, Rhode Island, where the Kinks were writing songs about America and finally touring there again. And I couldn't figure out why they just didn't pay the dues. The idea is to get to the States and make your band as big as the Stones or the Beatles. I mean, that's what you got to try to do. The Kinks were totally different than anybody else. Ray Davies wrote great lyrics. And the band was a great band. So I'm going to play you something that you don't ever hear. Catch Me Now, I'm Falling. Live, One for the Road.

0: hasn't flown the coop. Alice will be back in just a few. Alice's Attic with Alice Cooper.
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Tales of the strange and dumb coming up on Hey Stupid with Alice. And The Rock rolls on right now. Alice's Attic with Alice Cooper.

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2: Tonight we start in Virginia, where police officers approached a man walking down the middle of the highway to check if he was okay. His response was to fire a flare gun at them, run into the woods, and strip down to his underwear, where he was captured. Why do mental patients always strip down to their underwear or go naked? Why is that? Is that like in the book, if you're going to be a mental patient, you have to do that? I guess so. Next, an assistant state attorney in Rhode Island made the headlines after being arrested. He then threatened to destroy the careers of the arresting officers, which was all caught on their body cams. You will never eat in this town again. You'll never have another donut in this town. And they all went, oh no. And finally, a suicide attempt in San Francisco went hilariously wrong when a man jumped off an overpass onto a busy freeway, only to land on top of a truck carrying mattresses. There's a guy whose time has not come. That's not going to happen. That could only happen in a comedy, right? A guy tries to commit suicide, and every time he does, something happens like that. That's a great idea for a movie. And then at the very end, he trips on his curb and falls on a toothpick and dies. Well, stick around, because after this break, I've got some rock trivia on our buddies in Rainbow, so stay entombed.
0: You're mere moments away from more Alice.
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0: Alice Cooper has some rock trivia for you. 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
1: Where did Rainbow record their 1982 album, Straight Between the Eyes? Answer, who cares? No, the band recorded up in Les Studios in Morin Heights, Quebec, which was a beautiful recording facility in the Canadian countryside with a chalet-style house, a frozen lake where the band played hockey, and massive fireplaces you could practically walk into. The Police had just finished recording Ghost in the Machine in the same studio and were overlapped for a couple of days, so Ritchie Blackmore and Sting were in the same building for 48 hours. Why didn't they play together? Because you can't have that many cooks in the kitchen. So let's hear something from that album, Stone Cold, Rainbow.

0: Alice needs a break, and so do you. Alice's Attic with Alice Cooper.
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0: From early days in Detroit, to teen angst in Arizona, to shock rock in L.A., to his rise to Rock and Roll Hall of Famer, one man is superbly seasoned to guide you through this magnificent musical journey.
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17: Well, you've slithered back into Alice's attic. There are a lot of snakes listening to this radio show, so of course, I'm speaking to them. Anyway, we've got lots coming up this hour, some rock trivia on CCR, lots of freaky facts that will make you a billion times smarter than you already are, and that wouldn't be much, and we'll end up this hour with a Cooper's cover when Metallica took on Queen. But now, how about this?
0: Alice's Attic with Alice Cooper.

0: 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It's Rock Trivia on Alice's Attic with Alice Cooper.
1: Which infamous record does CCR hold? CCR holds the record for the most top 10 hits without a number one in Billboard history. Between 1968 and 1971, Creedence had 9 consecutive top 10 hits, but they never could quite get to that top position. Lots of number twos, some number fours, but never the number one song. So let's hear a number four, Up Around the Bend.

0: Your teller of Detroit stories, Alice Cooper, will return after these messages.
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1: Ready to be amazed? Here we go. The word nerd was first used by Dr. Seuss in the 1950 book, If I Ran the Zoo. A nerd was one of the fictional creatures, but within a year, teenagers in Detroit were using it as slang for a boring person. The voice cast of the original Scooby-Doo recorded all of their lines together in one room. Well, that's kind of interesting because now we kind of separate all those recordings. In case you don't know, I am Professor Alistair Coupe DeVille in the Mickey Mouse Club, Mickey Mouse cartoon. I'm also a bubble guppy. Yeah, so there. The first hard drive was created by IBM in 1956. It was the size of a refrigerator and held only 5 megabytes of data. For nearly 8 years during the Cold War, the code to unlock the computers controlling the USA's nuclear arsenal was 000000000. Nobody thought of that. And finally, a single bolt of lightning contains enough electrical energy to toast 100,000 pieces of bread. And that should be a Guinness Book of Records, I think. Well, it's time for a break while you think about all of that. Can you get all that? Can you cram all that in that little brain of yours? I'll be right back with a Cooper's Cover right after this.
0: More Alice Cooper is coming up next.
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2: The song Stone Cold Crazy was written by Freddie Mercury, originally for one of his earliest bands, Wreckage, before Queen existed. When Freddie brought it to Queen, the arrangement was originally much slower and much more easygoing. But as the band developed it, the riff tightened, the tempo accelerated, and what emerged on Sure Heart Attack in 1974 was later described as thrash metal before the term was invented. Then Metallica took on the song in 1990 and cranked up the tempo past 200 beats per minute. Lars Ulrich played a double kick drum through the whole thing. And boy, was his legs tired. That makes total sense, Metallica covering Queen. Metallica is one of those bands that can take a song and they can just turn it into their own song. So let's hear it.

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12: Welcome to the deepest confines of the mind of Alice Cooper. It's a bit dusty up here, and oh, is it cluttered. There's a memory of hanging out with John Lennon and Anne Murray at L.A.'s The Troubadour in 73. And over here is Alice's Cortez High School locker combination. And why is there a random recollection of pre-concert pickled herring in Oslo in 2017? But amidst the mélange, there's a wealth of rock and roll tidbits and knowledge that never fails to entertain and engage. So without further ado, here's your fastidious host. It's Alice's Attic with Alice Cooper.
13: Welcome back to Alice's Attic for all of my listeners who are locked up in an insane asylum, wearing a straitjacket, lobotomized, and mumbling about Alice's Attic. I just want to say I'm very, very proud of you. So, coming up this hour, an Attic classic from one incarnation of Fleetwood Mac, then a listener email, and finally we'll finish off with some rock trivia on the ultimate new wave 80s band. But first, how about this?
12: Alice's Attic with Alice Cooper.

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1: 1973, Fleetwood Mac were in a strange place. Peter Green had been gone since 1970, and what was left of the band was living collectively in a 20-room mansion in Hampshire, England, trying to figure out what to do. Into the chaos walked Bob Welch from L.A., the son of a Hollywood producer who moved in with them and spent 3 years keeping the band alive. For the album Mystery to Me, in 1973, Welch recorded right there at the mansion. Using the Rolling Stones mobile studio, the same custom-built recording truck that Led Zeppelin used for When the Levee Breaks. We actually used that whole system too one time in the early, early days. Parked outside the house and running cables to the windows, it was in that house that Welch wrote Hypnotized. So, here it is, Hypnotized.

0: 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We'll be back with more amazing Alice Cooper after the break.
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0: It could be a love letter. It could be hate mail. It could be an Amazon delivery confirmation for a recent straitjacket purchase. Either way, you wrote it. Alice reads it on Alice's email.
1: Hey, Alice. A big shout out from all the way from Australia. Actually saw you on stage in Brisbane. Loving the show and your taste in music. Question, do you have any stories about Ozzy Osbourne that you can share with the fans? Kindly regards, Stuart Cole.
2: Yeah, I can tell you one really good one. Ozzy and I were playing at the Texas Jam, and it was in the afternoon. It was about 100 degrees. There were about 100,000 people out there. And at one point, all of the girls with boyfriends got on their shoulders, on their boyfriend's shoulders, and they all took their tops off. So it was a sea of boobs. And Ozzy looked at me, and I looked at him. We just burst out laughing because there was nothing you could say. Well, if you want to tell me a story about Ozzy, send it to Alice at alicesattic.com. I'll be right back with the rock trivia on the Cars, so don't move. You know, it's a funny thing because they all canceled each other out. It wasn't in the least bit sexy. It was just weird.
0: Hey, Alice needs a little bathroom break once in a while.
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0: 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It's Rock Trivia on Alice's Attic with Alice Cooper.
1: Which song did Roy Thomas Baker say was the hardest he had ever produced? It was The Cars Moving in Stereo. Roy said it was the hardest song he ever produced because it literally required the stereo panning to be built into the recording at the tracking stage, not in the mix, which had never been done before. And for those of you who aren't recording engineers and don't understand what that means, can't really help you there. All I know is I worked with Roy Thomas on Flush the Fashion, and he was fun to work with. He was very tough, and at the same time, he was hysterically funny, and I really got along very, very well with him. So here's Moving in Stereo from The Cars.

0: We know our time with Alice always goes by far too fast.
1: So long, farewell, I'll be just saying adieu.
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0: But take comfort in the fact Alice's attic will return tomorrow.
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0: On July 27th, 1979, AC/DC released the last album they recorded with Bon Scott, Highway to Hell. It catapulted the band to stardom. Bon Scott died in early 1980, and the band had to find a new lead singer. On July 25th, 1980, they released Back in Black with Brian Johnson on lead vocals. 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

0: 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It's Summer Cash. 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This last week, it was Ryan Banker of Mesa. 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

What we've got here is failure to communicate. Some men you just can't reach. So you get what we had here last week, which is the way he wants it. Well, he gets it.

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After we get to enjoy Tom Petty, baby, this is Free Fallin'.

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0: 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This weekend's a block party weekend starts tomorrow afternoon at 4. 2-3-4 song blocks with your favorite classic rock artists. Plus, you'll have a chance to grab those summer cash code words and try to win $1,000. Another classic rock long set's on the way. Metallica coming up. Def Leppard and Sabbath, too.
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Heart's coming up after Journey. Here's Separate Ways.

0: On July 27th, 1979, AC/DC released the last album they recorded with Bon Scott, Highway to Hell. It catapulted the band to stardom. Bon Scott died in early 1980, and the band had to find a new lead singer. On July 25th, 1980, they released Back in Black with Brian Johnson on lead vocals. It went on to become the most successful rock album in history. 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

0: 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I'm Heather with Motley Crue kicking off the new classic rock long set. 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
8: 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And it's not just opioids. 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
3: 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Also, Lazy Bones Mahones comes lumbering back into our lives at around 8:30. 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

0: Zeppelin on 100.7 KSLX, Immigrant Song. I used to date this bass player that would wake me up by playing that tune. Not the same ex-boyfriend, though, that loved Toto. Two different dudes, I know. Hey, this is Heather. We do have a block party weekend starting tomorrow afternoon at 4. You're still going to grab the Summer Cash code words, giving you those chances to pick up $1,000 in Summer Cash, all while enjoying those fat blocks from your favorite classic rock artists. Skynyrd and Ozzy on the way in a new classic rock long set next.
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4: 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A confirmation text validating the entry into the sweepstakes will follow. Each text message sent to or received by a service subscriber of any wireless carrier may incur standard text messaging charges. Unless otherwise indicated, there is a limit of one entry per contest per person and one winner per household. Webcasts are on a delayed basis, which may affect a webcast listener's ability to participate in any contest. Station will not accept collect calls. Station is not responsible for problems accessing the station website and social media pages, problems sending a text, telephone line unavailability, busy signals, operator interference, and technical or atmospheric conditions that disrupt the completion of an entry or phone call. The criteria and process for selecting winners, the number of winners, the specified prizes to be awarded, and the values of prizes will typically be stated on our website. This information may be periodically included in on-air promotions and on our respective social media pages. Unless otherwise stated, winners will be notified by email or phone. Odds of winning will be dependent upon the number of eligible entries received. The winner is responsible for all income taxes due as a result of accepting a prize, and an IRS Form 1099 may be submitted to applicable taxing authorities. Unless otherwise stated, each winner must claim the prize in person. The prize must be claimed at the KSLX studios during normal business hours within 10 days from the day the prize is won. Failure to meet this deadline shall be deemed forfeiture of the right to claim the prize. Individuals must be 18 years or older at time of entry and be legal residents of Arizona to be eligible to participate in KSLX contests unless otherwise specified. Winners may only win one prize within a 30-day period. Contest deadlines will typically be stated on the station website and may be periodically included in on-air promotions. By participating in any KSLX contest, you agree to fully release and indemnify Hubbard Radio Phoenix LLC, Hubbard Radio LLC, and any contest sponsors from all liability. 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Prizes are non-transferable and non-exchangeable and must be taken in their entirety. By entering, each contestant agrees to comply with all rules governing the sweepstakes or contest. Complete contest rules are available at www.kslx.com.
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Guns N' Roses as well. That's on this morning's 10 at 10, right after the Dave and Mahoney Show.

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1: 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I don't even know where that came from. 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
14: And now the weather from Blue Sky Pest Control. Hello, Blue Sky. Goodbye, pests. Showers early today, then partly sunny this afternoon. High 100. Mostly cloudy this evening with overnight storms expected.

0: expected low 82. And that's Thursday's Valley weather.
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0: 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Good luck.
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0: And now the weather from Blue Sky Pest Control. Hello, Blue Sky. Goodbye, pests. Showers early today, then partly sunny this afternoon. High 100. Mostly cloudy this evening with overnight storms expected. Low 82. And that's Thursday's Valley weather.
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24: Your family secrets have included everything. Plenty of cheating scandals, as you'd expect. There's also been illegal activity, like burning down speakeasies and running booze back in the day.
25: Or murder.
24: Working for the mob.
25: Adultery.
24: Or like you said, Mahoney, sometimes straight up murder.
26: Hey, Dave, Mahoney. Kind of like your show. Here's a good one for you. Weird side of my family is I believe my brother was held liable for disappearance of his wife. This has probably been 25, 30 years ago. And recently, a state trooper uncovered some new evidence, or at least broke open the case again, and found him guilty. And he was liable for the disappearance and the death of his estranged wife. And I'm totally separated from that side of the family. Don't want any part to do with that. Have a great show. Bye.
27: Message deleted.
28: I was going to ask, Thanksgiving's awkward for the last 20 years?
24: I would say so. Like, where did Mary go? Have you seen her, Tom?
28: Do you ask? I would. I would. Right over the potatoes. Hey, Tom, can you pass me those potatoes? Where's Mary?
25: Where is she? Let's make sure that we don't give Tom the sharp knives.
24: The thing that gets
28: me—he ain't cutting the turkey.
24: You know, because a lot of the family secrets that we've heard shared on the show have been outed because of things like 23andMe mm-hmm. and all these genealogy tests. Mm-hmm. But you also think about how advanced it's gotten for law enforcement. If you're thinking about committing some heinous crime today in 2026, think about what the technology is going to be like in 20 years from now to be able to capture you.
25: They still can't find Nancy Guthrie.
28: I was thinking
25: I'm thinking about. That's why I'm like, okay, this guy solves a case 20 years later without the technology that, you know, existed then. But
28: like, no ring door cam, like no
25: there
28: ring
25: was none
28: cameras
25: like that. But also, hey, anybody who's, you know, contemplating murdering a family member or a significant other or a spouse,
28: don't.
25: Please, this significant other is always the main suspect because they do it like 88% of the time.
28: Mm-hmm.
29: I don't know if it's, you know, satellites or ring cameras or whatever. I'm convinced that every square inch of this earth is covered in cameras.
28: It's the birds. It's
24: being
28: pigeons.
24: Surveilled right now.
29: I mean, how many times have you seen stuff like, someone will say, go enter these coordinates into Google Earth, and you see someone, like, dragging a body through the woods?
28: Yeah. Actually, I hope not that often, but if you do see that,
25: That's not on your algorithm. That's on Bossy Rossi's algorithm.
28: Murder. Yes.
25: Where to drag dead bodies.
1: 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Scottsdale,

0: 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Whale.
1: Wow. Do that H.
0: W-H-A-L-E. Whale. Enter that now to win.
2: Come on.
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0: We were at a work conference in Chicago, and my wife called me, and she's like, hey, what are you doing? I'm like, I'm in a Target buying Audrey tampons.
1: Well, man, I couldn't really walk that far.
0: Yeah, she...
1: One false walk, and that would be a murder scene.
4: I think we got a $1.50 hot dog, too, while we were there. We're like, tampons and two hot dogs.
2: Dave and Mahoney.
0: There is no way that I would ever get an ad for a smart self-driving toilet.
4: The toilet that can come to you on command like a Roomba or a Pumba.
0: So the device is designed to autonomously move towards the user when summoned rather than, you know, staying. Come here, Fufu. Come here.
2: Dave and Mahoney.
1: Mine was Scream, and I was in third grade, and I went
0: third grade birthday party.
1: A birthday party.
4: Is that an R-rated movie?
1: Yeah, man.
4: Dude. I wanted to see Scream mostly just because of Drew Carey's nipples. Or not Drew Carey.
1: Drew Carey.
4: Actually, no, it was Drew Carey's nipples. Oh, God.
2: All right.
3: This is Dave and Mahoney.
0: Well, hello, friends, and thank you for joining us on this Thursday morning. Well, got some good news and some bad news to kick things off today. What would you like first, Sam Mahoney?
4: Dave, why don't we start off today's show with some bad news.
0: Who knew that pole dancing at home could be so dangerous?
5: Gilbert, following along to a pole dancing workout tutorial at her West Houston apartment July 6th, when the unthinkable happens. The pole crashing into a fire sprinkler.
0: So she's pole dancing, like, in her living room.
4: Mm-hmm.
0: And, you know, for one of those workouts.
4: And it's in an apartment complex that have the built-in fire sprinkler systems in there.
0: Hits that fire sprinkler, and that thing just starts blasting water out of it. And it doesn't just flood her apartment, also the one below her.
4: Of course it did.
1: She's going to get in trouble for having that pole in there, I bet.
4: Well, and posting the video.
0: Yeah.
1: As evidence.
4: Yeah.
1: Yeah.
4: Because that could have been prevented
0: also
4: pretty easily.
0: We're sleeping on something pretty important here. How annoying are you if you're pole dancing in your apartment and you have downstairs neighbors?
1: Well, I mean, only if you're bad at it.
4: She didn't even secure the pole right.
1: Well, I mean, yes. But also, I've seen a lot of videos where those come down, and I think it's just through movement, because I mean, it's not cemented. It's not like you're at a strip club and it's like cemented into the ground.
0: A permanent part of the structure.
1: Yeah, permanent part of the structure. You're right, Dave. It is like you're just, it's almost kind of like a bath rail.
0: You know,
4: that's
0: like,
4: exactly what it is.
0: Just, that's exactly what it is.
1: Just tight enough to where if anything goes faulty, the whole thing's coming down.
4: And it did, and now there's probably hundreds of thousands of dollars in damage that has been done. I'm glad that they have taken pole dancing out of the Olympics. You know, I feel like that...
1: They did that and breakdancing.
4: That
1: both
4: and breakdancing, unfortunately.
0: They had pole dancing in the Olympics?
4: I believe so.
0: Huh.
1: Mahoney, sure about that? Mahoney's version of the Olympics.
0: You sure those were the official Olympics? Not just so
1: he was a scout.
4: They were the whole Olympics. It's like the Lord of the G-Strings Audrey was watching. It was special programming.
1: Special programming, Dave.
4: Yeah.
1: Again, this is this side of the table stuff.
4: It was commentated by Bob Costas.
0: Some good news today as well, although it does kind of make me feel like a failure personally. There is a 32-year-old. Her name is Alexandra Adams, and she became a doctor at 32 years old over in the UK.
1: Congratulations.
0: Yeah, but she was born blind and deaf and still managed to get her medical degree.
4: So she is much smarter and more determined than all of us put together.
0: Yeah.
1: Blind and deaf.
0: Yeah.
1: What kind of doctor? This matters.
0: Very handsy one.
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1: I don't know about that.

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1: in summer. The fat kind, not the crying kind.
0: Yeah.
1: Yeah. Yeah. Not like whaling a whale. It's, you know, it's big old fat whale.
0: It feels a little offensive. You call them all fat. You know, they're just big boned.
1: I don't think their bones are that big.
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0: Well, looks like the monsoons are finally here. 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
1: We've got a problem downtown. 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There's a crash off left, 43rd Avenue at McDowell, an injury accident. 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They're moving science forward at the speed every diagnosis demands and every patient deserves. 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
1: You know, I would like to just take a moment and apologize to everyone that listens to the show on a regular basis. No, we don't normally have to get on here and say that we're sorry, but yesterday, something terrible happened.
2: What?
1: After the show, Audrey sent a text message to the group. She said, we're frauds. We're liars.
2: We are.
1: Who do we even think we are?
2: Well, I mean, it was a big day.
1: Big day yesterday.
3: Pete Weber.
2: It was a national holiday.
1: I don't know if technically it was a national holiday.
2: On the calendar?
1: But for us, it should have been. And we didn't focus on it nearly enough.
2: Because we pride ourselves of being hot dog people, Dave. We completely missed a big day.
1: Yesterday was National Hot Dog Day. And we didn't do anything about it.
2: I blame Mahoney. He doesn't look at his calendar.
3: I don't celebrate any national days, to be fair, because I feel like, you know, once we become the show, there's like, hey, happy National Pizza Slice Day. Yeah. And then happy National Pizza Pie Day. Happy National Pizza Crust That's Not Stuff Day.
2: Yeah. Well,

0: I mean, as but I mean, as a bunch of guys who have wieners, I thought that that would have been fine for you guys to celebrate wieners.
1: It's like my, well, it's like my
2: older,
1: wife.
2: We're less in tune with it. Yeah.
1: No. It's like my wife. You know, like we don't really do birthdays, anniversaries, Christmas. I celebrate her every day. I celebrate my wiener every day.
2: God. So it's hard. It's hard to find out when there's a special occasion.
1: Yeah, this is not a Hallmark wiener. This is real, true love, Audrey.
2: We blew it, you guys. And I just thought we owed the audience an apology.
0: I mean, should we bring out the hot dog? I mean, we have a hot dog.
1: It makes the
0: griller.
1: No, we have a hot dog roller.
0: Roller.
1: And it makes the entire studio smell just completely awful. Huh? Like a 7-Eleven that hasn't been cleaned in several months.
2: Yeah. That was the first thing Bossy Rossi said when he got here. He said, "What's that smell?"
0: It was like beef.
3: Today is National Cherry Day, just in case you want to celebrate cherries. Yeah.
1: So it's cherry days after wiener day?
3: Yeah.
1: Somebody. No, I don't like that.
2: Yeah.
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2: I will say USA Today did put out their list of the best hot dogs in all of America.
1: Yeah.
2: And one from Phoenix did make the list.
1: Which one?
2: El Caprichoso. Am I saying that right?
1: That one.
2: Caprichoso.
1: I haven't been there yet.
2: Sonoran style hot dogs.
1: Made the list. All right.

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1: It started out just as a fun little pool party. Happened on Saturday. I FaceTimed Audrey. I said, hey, there's a neighborhood pool party. You want to come over? And she said, sure, why not? It was an adults-only pool party and mostly a bunch of suburban parents that had babysitters for the night. Audrey's over there. There's a couple other people that were there solo, so no big deal. Everyone's having a great time watching the World Cup and the fights and all of that. And then everything was not all right. What happened, Audrey?
2: Well, I got tongued down by a married woman.
1: Sure did.
2: Not in the places that you would think. My mouth. Yeah. And like, she just tried to make out with me on my departure. And it was very awkward. It was very weird. And I was too stunned to speak afterwards. And
1: married mom of three. Very nice lady. Met her a handful of times.
2: Is she nice? Do you feel like that after?
1: I mean, maybe not so much now. But, you know, had plenty of interactions with her and her husband and their kids in the past. Yeah. And she's never been the type that's been like ridiculously drunk or a problem in any way, shape, or form.
3: Somebody brought handles of Fireball to this pool party.
2: Peanut butter vodka.
1: Peanut butter vodka.
2: Ooh, peanut butter tequila, actually.
3: That screwball.
2: It was peanut butter tequila,
1: which, yes, sounds gross.
2: It was actually pretty good.
1: And look, you know, this was the end of the night. Everyone had been drinking in the pool outside for several hours. So, you know, there were some people that were certainly like, it's time for me to walk home.
3: Sure.
1: You know, but mostly all within the neighborhood. And I saw this all going down because it was right next to me. But this girl had a hat on. So when she went in, I thought she was like giving Audrey a brief little hug saying goodbye. But earlier in the evening, she made a comment about how hot Audrey is. But that's not an uncommon thing because Audrey's an attractive person, and, you know,
2: girls are girls.
1: Yeah, girls talking amongst girls, and then, you know,
3: people tell you how hot your co-hosts are all the time. I mean, I'm sure I get, you know, they come at you.
2: This is about me right now. Stop
1: constantly.
2: It.
1: Oh, yes. Okay. Well, and I saw Audrey kind of like back up, and then the girl went in for another what I thought was hug, and then I saw the look on Audrey's face, and she just kind of quietly sat
2: like
1: down.
2: Like a ghost, like I had been haunted.
1: And I realized, oh, no, that was much more than a hug, and then she told me that this woman had just straight up stuck her tongue into your mouth.
2: Yeah, and I pushed her away. Yeah. Weird. Real weird.
1: And then she went in a second time.
2: Yeah, well, no, she tried once, and I said, huh?
1: Yeah.
2: And then she tried again and, like, was pretty forceful about it. It was really weird, actually. Yeah. And then I walked away, like you said, like I had just seen a ghost and sat down, and I was like, did I really just get, like, made out with by this married lady at this pool party?
1: And this ended the party. Like, somebody disconnected their phone from the Bluetooth and, like, the music was off. She hightailed it out of there.
3: Maybe she was the DJ. Maybe she was the one.
1: That would make sense.
2: Like, all right, time to go.
1: She just got out of range. She's running down the street.
2: The only thing you could hear was her bare feet running away.
3: Hot-ass pavement.
1: Well,
3: so that happened. It was pretty traumatic, I will say.
1: The rest of the parents just, like, quietly started cleaning up High Noon cans and throwing them away. And we're like, well, see you guys later.
2: And I'm just blubbering in the corner like, please invite me back, I swear.
3: Can I make a suggestion as somebody who was not invited to this pool party? I don't know why. Bossy and Rossi and I were not.
2: Would you have gone to the pool party?
3: Absolutely.
1: Sure.
3: Next, community pool party that you have, Dave, no peanut butter tequila or Fireball.
1: We did not bring those. We just participated.
3: Uh-huh.
2: His name was Peanut Butter Dave for a grip there for a minute because he was
1: peanut
2: passing.
1: Butter Dave, that peanut butter Dave.
2: He was in that peanut butter.
3: I think we know the root of all the problems.
1: I was a problem.
3: Peanut butter Dave. That all happened. Audrey's had a couple of days to process it. The listeners have had a couple of days to process this.
1: And they've got some insight.
4: Dave, Audrey, you're looking at this all wrong. That mother that stuck her tongue down your throat, you've just made her day. Not even her day. It's probably her lifetime. It's a boring housewife who's had nothing exciting in her life for 20 years. You are now her story for the rest of her life. I stuck my tongue down Audrey's throat. So you just made her day, made her lifetime. Bye.
2: Message deleted. Well, the problem with that, you see, is that she immediately became, well, not immediately, she DM'd me a little later, and she was like, I am so sorry. that I made you feel uncomfortable. Mm-hmm. I never would have wanted that to happen. I'm a happily married woman, right. You see.
1: Yeah.
2: And I don't normally behave this way, but
3: which
2: I'm
3: happen.
2: Only apologizing sure. in case we see each other again.
1: So it's not awkward for me.
2: Yeah, yeah. Man. And you know, she can feel that way. I'm happy if she's happy, you know, but I'm not happy that I got made out with the chick, the only chick there with the longest gums in all of Arizona.
0: 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Also,
2: the gingivitis have an ass, bitch.
3: My guess is this is not the first time that has happened or will be the last
2: yeah,
3: time.
2: You can't be that brave. And we're in front of everyone, by the way. This wasn't like lurking in the shadows.
1: Yeah, it was like right there by the TV where the Conor McGregor fight
2: party.
1: Landed. You're like powdering your nose in the, you know,
2: in the bathroom.
1: Yeah, or something.
2: No. And then like the creepily lock the door. No, man. Like, this is like in the middle of everyone and everything. Like, what the heck?
3: Yeah, do it in the laundry room.

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1: Really? Is it a joke? Are you joking?
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31: And now the weather from Blue Sky Pest Control. Hello, Blue Sky. Goodbye, pests. Showers early today, then partly sunny this afternoon. High 100. Mostly cloudy this evening with overnight storms expected. Low 82. And that's Thursday's Valley weather.
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1: My God, drop it, Dave.
0: H-A-S-S-L-E, hassle. Enter that now. You could win. Good luck.
2: Thank you.

0: These people remove the toothpick from their mouth when taking a wedding photo. It's the Redneck Report. Redneck Report.
1: I'm Dave Mahoney.
2: Whoa, I'm sorry. I thought this was America. Now you can't even wave at your neighbor without getting in trouble?
3: I'm sorry. I thought this was America.
4: What happened now, Dave?
2: Clifford John Cartel. He's 69 years old. He was arrested after deputies say that he was in his living room of his house, and he saw his neighbor walking by. I guess she was, like, walking her dog or something. And he waved to get her attention to say hi.
5: Okay. Hey, girl.
2: And she got all upset because he wasn't wearing any pants or underwear.
5: What was he waving with?
2: Waving with his arm, but then she looked down and was like, ah!
5: It's helicoptering. When was the last time you guys helicoptered?
4: Been a hot minute.
5: You should do that today.
4: I'm all right. I feel like...
5: So get up out of bed and propel upwards.
4: That's a young man's game, Audrey. I feel like I'm going to pull something. If I try that, it's not gonna end well. I don't trust any man named Clifford. I'm just gonna throw that out
2: there.
4: Wow,
2: okay.
4: Men and big-ass red dogs named Clifford... predators.
5: I mean, because Clifford, if we really think about that, that was like some mad scientist type stuff. Like, how did he get so large? And also, nobody names their children Clifford anymore. How old was this gentleman?
2: 69.
5: Oh, that's about that same.
4: That's the last
5: Clifford.
4: That's the end of the cliff. Yeah, like, he definitely went by Cliff.
2: So, he was charged with, of course, exposing himself. But what really makes this story even more interesting is that when the cops showed up to confront him, he admitted that he had been outside previously not wearing any pants or underwear. But they keep saying without pants or underwear, which makes me feel...
4: He had a shirt on.
2: He was Winnie the Poohing it. Yeah.
4: Well, I will say, you know, if I was showcasing my body...
2: Yeah.
5: Okay.
2: Got to cover the belly.
4: Consensually, of course. Of course. Yeah. My lower half. Yeah, that looks like the lower half of a man who may have worked out in his youth. Not recently, but in his youth.
5: May have. There's still some muscle tone there, some structure. Yeah.
4: But the upper part, we don't. Nobody needs to see that.
2: So a 77-year-old woman.
5: Except for all of our entire internet, everything at David Mahoney is just your belly button.
2: Yeah.
4: I just put two pillows over my belly and my face so my wife doesn't have to be subjected to that that crime scene.
2: 77-year-old woman out of Florida has made national news because she is complaining loudly about the license plate. Not a customized license plate. It showed up just as a normal license plate. And I think it's the perfect license plate. She's upset about it.
4: And it's from Florida?
2: It's from Florida.
4: So it's got the big O in the middle, which is the orange.
2: Yep. And it's SQZ.
4: Okay. Squeeze.
2: A55. Squeeze ass.
5: Well, mine is sex for paw.
2: Excuse me? Oh, mine's yours is customized.
5: Yes. Sex for paw. So I understand her. That's messed up.
2: Oh, boy. Another naked man outside. Okay. This 44-year-old Florida tattoo artist was arrested on charge of indecent exposure after police say he was found outside of an apartment early in the morning. He was exposing himself in a vulgar manner. According to the cops, he admitted to exposing himself when questioned by officers. He was booked into jail, and he faces different charges, including exposure of sexual organs. And I guess he had one of those cases earlier this year as well, or last year, something like that, within the last calendar year. He is known as Nemo. He is a tattoo artist, and you know, he's got a social media page showing all of his work. But yeah, Nemo outside swinging around his ding-a-ling.
4: But let me just ask this: a vulgar manner, like, would it be a lesser charge if he was polite? If he had a little top hat and he was, you know, like cheersing it to the common folk who were walking.
2: Good day, my lady.
5: Good afternoon.
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4: Don't ask for any Grey Poupon. Please don't.
2: Fortunately, they found Nemo in this case. Mm-hmm. I guess he has had a bunch of other charges, too, like, you know, drug possession and armed robbery.
4: He'd be popular in prison if he's a tattoo artist.
2: I bet. So, yeah. Secret code word for 7 a.m. is Hassle, H-A-S-S-L-E. Enter that now. 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
3: Sweet, dude.
4: It's a family secret, maybe, when you find out that somebody is adopted, if they don't know that in advance. It's a whole other thing to find out that your mom was adopted because she was a political refugee, and she may very well be tied to some huge political family, maybe even royalty of some sort.
5: My mother was adopted and brought over to America. She grew up knowing she was adopted, but the stipulation of her adoption was the birth parents could not contact her. No one from that family can contact her until her birth parents were dead.
4: Has something to do with a maid getting knocked up as well. Another family secret on the way.
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4: The next family secret that we have coming up involves a woman that had a lot of questions when she found out that her mom had just been shipped overseas because there was some political family and the son hooked up with the maid, and what involved murder?
5: 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His son knocked up the maid.

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1: We've learned through your family secrets that a lot of people don't know who their real parents were because, well, maybe their parents didn't want them to know who they were.
2: They said, bye. I don't like you, kid.
1: And that would be the case of this story. This woman called in with a story about her mom and how she ended up in the United States. And boy, a lot of twists and turns.
3: Hey, so I have a family story. My mother was adopted and brought over to America. She grew up knowing she was adopted, but the stipulation of her adoption was the birth parents could not contact her. No one from that family could contact her until her birth parents were dead. A political scandal. So in that country, her grandfather was in politics. The maid in the house, his son knocked up the maid. So he got rid of the mother, not sure how. My mother was adopted to the United States. The people that adopted her said no contact until after, you know, everybody's dead. So she got in touch with her birth family, or half of them, her half siblings, like when she was like 40 or something crazy like that. But to add more to the drama of her story, she was brought over on a military vessel. They just handed a 2-year-old child to someone else that was on the boat,

0: So there was a big write-up when they got to, I think, Long Beach or L.A., because here's this 2.5-year-old child that was adopted and brought over to the United States. And then they did another write-up when she was 3 years old. I have the ship manifest with her name on the ship manifest that she was brought over like cargo on a Navy vessel. So my mom's a political scandal and was brought over to the United States. Cool, huh? Bye.
1: Message deleted.
2: So the maid just disappeared.
3: We don't know how.
2: And she was brought over on a Navy vessel. I mean, all things considered, at least she got shipped over.
3: You made it to America, so that's a plus.
2: Yeah.
3: Yeah, I mean, this sounds like, you know what, just political intrigue of the rich and the famous in some other country who are making, you know, their son knock somebody up who he shouldn't have.
4: I'm going to find out that I have some weird political ties. I'm going to that country.
2: I am now the queen.
4: Yeah.
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4: Or I'm getting paid and calling Grandpappy Pap a slut. One of the two.
2: Yeah, either way, good for me, bad for you. Here I am.
6: Second floor, hardware, children's wear, ladies' lingerie. Oh, good morning, Mr. Tyler. Going down.
7: Ooh.

Diamondbacks back in town this weekend over at Chase Field for all of it, and we would love to send you to the game with a four-pack of tickets. Cardinals going to be here. We got some tickets for the Sunday game. If you'd like to be there, you can give us a call right now. You just got to play Cover Your Ears, and we'll set you up with a four-pack of tickets.

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1: Okay, that's enough. Stop.
2: On Dave and Mahoney.
3: These are some of the biggest rock songs ever released. You are trying to figure out what they are with 30 seconds on the clock for each one of them. Mahoney and Audrey available as lifelines, as always. And Stacy is joining us today. Stacy, are you ready for your first one?
4: Sure.
3: Okay, well, I don't know. Did you say sure?
4: Yep.
3: Am I bothering you? All right, so good luck to you. Here you go. The first one is 239 views. Good luck.

0: All right, over to you, Stacey. After 30 seconds, do you know that one?
1: It's Pink Floyd, and I think it's, I can't come up with a name now. Audrey, do you know it?
2: Do you want to use your lifeline on this one?
0: Yeah, I mean, why not?
2: Okay.
3: Sure. I think you asked for me. Is it Wish You Were Here?
0: It is. Can you use the lifeline, Stacey?
3: That was the only Pink Floyd song I knew. Time? Is Time the second one? Those are the two I got. So, okay.
0: Well, it worked
3: out. Floyd girl over here.
0: All right. Stacey, you've got a full point, but Audrey has burned his lifeline onto the next one here from Clink Clank Radio. Mm-hmm. It's got 517 views.

0: Listen, he committed.
1: Dude, he got it. He got it.
2: I don't think he got it.
1: I heard those octaves. Dogs everywhere heard those octaves.
2: All right, Stacey, do you know that one?
3: Is that Boston More Than a Feeling?
2: It is. Nicely done.
1: Two for two.
2: All right, so lifelines are gone. You don't need them. You can win it right here with a full point. We have two more if necessary. This one from Just Joe has got 1,000 views.

0: 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Over to you, Stacy, for the win.
1: Eye of the Tiger by Survivor.
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0: All right, Stacy, 4-pack of tickets to go see the D-backs on Sunday over at Chase Field. Thank you for playing today. We appreciate you.
1: Thank you, guys.
3: Rumors spreading around in that Texas town. About to check outside the games. And you know what I'm talking about. 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They got a lot of nice girls.

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1: 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Do you know that au jus sauce is actually pronounced au jus?
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10: 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Hello, Blue Sky. Goodbye, pests. Showers early today, then partly sunny this afternoon. High 100. Mostly cloudy this evening with overnight storms expected. Low 82. And that's Thursday's Valley weather.
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I-M-P-O-R-T. IMPORT. Enter that now and you could win. So we have this new feature called Divorced and Dating. Mm-hmm. You only qualify if you are divorced and dating. But if you've got a good story, you can call us anytime in studio at 480-470-KSLX. Ashley's got one that involves a restaurant, tears, and some hot sex coming up next.

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1: Divorced and dating. Those are the only two qualifications. It can be a brand new divorce and you're just getting back out in the field, or you could have been divorced for the last 10 years and you just got some stories. We'd love to hear yours at any time. And the first one comes to us from Ashley. She is 43 years old. She said, my story involves a flip table in the middle of a restaurant, some tears, and some hot sex. So my husband and I split up after 14 years together. Found out he was cheating on me, the girl at his work. Well, that sucked. I knew the relationship was trending down and we were just kind of hanging on for the kids. After we split up, a couple of months went by and I decided it was time for me to go on a date. There's this hot guy at the gym that I'd had my eye on for a while and he asked me out, so I quickly said yes and we went out to a nice dinner. Well, wouldn't you know, as we were walking in, my ex was at the same place also on a date. Now, I am an adult, so I just pretended like I didn't see him and went on to enjoy my date. Well, lo and behold, I assume after a few drinks, he decides that he's going to come over to the table and had some things to say, and it turns into a whole scene, and he is so drunk that he falls onto our table, which tips all the way over.
2: Ah, yes, because it's only okay whenever you move on, but not when your partner does. Boy, doesn't that sting?
3: He's also there.
2: And
3: probably
2: and cheated.
3: On a date. So
2: yes.
3: She adds that
2: cheated.
3: Next. She said, thankfully, his date, yes, the same girl that he was cheating on me with, came over crying and collected his sloppy ass and left.
2: Yeah, because that just goes to show that he was really only interested in you whenever he was away from his partner. But whenever the partner was visible, we had a little bit different feelings, apparently.
3: Ruined dinner with my hot date, but didn't ruin the rest of the night, if you know what I mean.
2: Atta
3: overall,
2: girl.
3: 10 out of 10, would recommend.
2: Atta girl. Sometimes you just got to know you got it still.
4: You guys know I'm not exactly a gym aficionado. And correct. I know there's a lot of good-looking people at the gym. It's a good place to meet people. But doesn't that, like, if you are into your fitness,
3: it's a dangerous game. It's like dating somebody at work. Because if you break up, which you probably are, it's going to mess up your gym routine.
2: Well, but also, I don't know, gym culture is pretty toxic. If you go and if you're a person who's seeking out other gym goers, you're probably in a small gym with a small gym culture. You're not going to like Planet Fitness and like hunting for a date. But I mean, I feel like that's very usually toxic.
4: So, but I mean, at least from my perspective, I would not want to meet anyone, any place that I frequent, because then I'm like, I can't go there. Or I don't want to go there with the chance of running in or having uncomfortable conversations. Work, definitely a no-go. Gym, if I were to partake in those sorts of things, would be a no-go.
2: Pickleball court?
3: Dangerous indeed.
2: Yeah.
4: It's just to me, I don't know. That just feels like if I was also picked up by a very attractive lady at a gym, I would wonder, what are the guys here? Has she been...
3: Worry about that, would you?
4: Yeah.
3: Yeah, you want to be the first and only?
4: Because okay, I know pal. I'm not the... I'm not the only one. If you're making your way to me in this gym, you have gone through all the other guys here.
3: I am the bottom of the totem pole. Yeah.
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1: 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This report is sponsored by Hastings & Hastings. 17 southbound at Peoria Avenue. There's an accident blocking the left lane and stop and go from Cactus. Cooper at the Loop 202 Santan Freeway. An accident blocking the intersection. Power at Ray. 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
1: Divorce and dating. Wayne is joining us today. What's going on, Wayne?
2: Yeah, my ex-wife, and I'm happy that we're divorced, she is claiming that I gave her spinal deteriorating syndrome, and she doesn't know her ethnic background.
3: So that second part is weird, but all I'm hearing is that she's claiming that you know how to blow that back out. Attaboy. Good for you. Attaboy. Put that on your dating site.
2: I like that. I do.
1: Crippled my ex.
3: I was giving her such back-blowing sex. Again.
1: So, Wayne, have you been out in the field since you guys got divorced?
2: Oh, yeah. I'm 63. Okay? I'm just going to give you that. I'm 63. Yeah. It's been, and I'm a retired over-the-road truck driver. And it has been close to like 20 years since I've got rehitched.
1: Mm-hmm.
2: The ex-wife, she's completely local.
1: Well, that sounds like you made the right decision to get away. I'm glad you had fun in the dating field and then found somebody else. Everything sounds like it worked out.
2: So far, so good.
1: Well, thanks for the story, Wayne. Appreciate you.
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1: If you've been divorced and, you know, tried dating again, love to hear your stories anytime. 480-470-KSLX is the phone number right now. The

Saturday, September the 12th, and we would love to send you that show for free. But it's time for Lazy Bones Mahones. Can you figure out which incredibly lazy thing Mahoney did behind the scenes and which one has a little fib in it? Just got to figure out which one is 100% true. If you can pull it off, 480-470-KSLX is the phone.

0: I have to.
1: Bill is joining us today for a round of Lazy Bones Mahones. Bill, one question for you before we get started today. Do you think Mahoney is lazy or do you think he is efficient?
2: He is the master of efficiency.
0: That's right, Bill. That's right. When I was a young man, backpacking through Turkmenistan, I came across a beautiful marble building. And inside this beautiful marble building, there was a man who said, "Son, the key to life is working smarter and not harder." And ever since that day, I have been charged with spreading the word of efficiency all across these great lands of ours.
1: Okay, so we have two things, and you're trying to figure out which one of these, shockingly, is 100% true. And Mahoney's wife has been kind enough to share these moments with us from behind the scenes when there are no cameras or microphones or anything like that around. Mm-hmm. And again, one of these, unbelievably, is 100% true. The first one is entitled solar screens.
3: The summer heat is starting to get to us, so we've been looking into solar screens to help block the sun and keep us cool. Our next door neighbor has special steel solar screens that we are interested in getting for our house too. When I asked the neighbor about them, he invited us to come over and see how they look from inside of their house. I scheduled a time for us to come over on Saturday, and when it was time to walk the 25 steps over to the house, Mahoney said from the couch, "Baby, I don't have any clean pants. Why don't you go ahead and head over and then FaceTime me so I can see? I'll stay with the baby. This can be some you time."
1: Some you time.
4: I am dead, and I feel like that sounds pretty true because he was using his baby as an excuse in that, and we know that he loves spending time with his daughter.
1: Mm-hmm.
4: So he was utilizing that, but I do feel that Mahoney, though he is absolutely weaponizing his incompetence in this moment, mm-hmm. I don't feel like he would allow himself to go completely without pant because we know how he is with his panties.
1: They've been upstairs, which means they're out of reach.
4: Oh, yeah. Totally different. Yeah. Totally different than unclean.
1: I don't really detect a lot of lies in there. What do you think, Bill? Does that sound like it could be 100% true?
2: Yeah, that sounds like it could be true.
5: And my wife, to be fair, really likes, this is the one neighbor that we like.
1: That you trust to send her.
5: Really likes the wife.
1: Yeah.
5: So, you know, it was a good time for them to bond. You know, she's got a new baby as well. You know, it was around the age of my daughter. And so, you know, it's nice.
1: So her you time is just her going and hanging out with somebody else that also has a new baby.
5: Yes.
1: Got it. Yeah. How thoughtful of you.
5: I am very thoughtful.
1: Was there a game on?
5: I mean, there's always a baseball game.
1: All right. That's an important detail. All right. The next one here is just entitled Can't Measure.
3: We had several solar screen companies come to give us quotes, and they asked ahead of time for us to give them the square footage of our windows that would need coverage. I asked Mahoney to measure our windows, most of which are the exact same size, so we could give the companies the info ahead of time so that the in-person estimate process would be quick and easy. He gave me the measurements, and I shared them with the companies before they came. The first company came out and noted the measurements were way off and resulted in thousands of dollar difference in pricing. I asked Mahoney how he'd gotten the number so wrong, and he said, "Well, baby, I don't know where you keep the tape measurer, so I had to estimate by using my Brooks Beasts."
4: What?
1: No, that's not true. So it's not true because Mahoney, I think, refused to measure the windows before they came out, saying something along the lines of, "That's their job." That's how I would pin this.
0: That is their job.
1: See?
0: That is their job.
1: I don't think he would even attempt, much less use his shoe to try to measure the window.
4: No.
1: I think number two is untrue. Number one is 100% true. That's my guess.
4: I would go with you,
1: okay,
4: Dave.
1: All right. But Bill, ultimately, the decision is yours. What do you think?
2: I agree. I think trying to use a shoe to measure the windows goes against the master of efficiency style. That's too much work.
1: And also, Mahoney is a shoeless house. I mean, he'd have to go fetch the shoe.
5: Oh, that's why I had it to be able to measure.
1: Yeah,
5: it was on hand.
4: No.
1: Bill, final answer, is that number one is 100% true?
2: Yes.
5: Bill, number one is, in fact, 100% true. I just used ChatGPT to estimate based on my address.
4: It's not even there.
1: That's your address. Monster.
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4: Was it?
5: Enough.
1: But that's their job.
5: Yeah, that's their job. They got to confirm, you know?
1: All right.
5: Asking me to do your job.
1: Bill, congratulations. We'll set you up some tickets to go see Alan Parsons. Going to be at Celebrity Theater on Saturday, September 12th. Thanks for playing today, man.
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1: Really? Is it a joke? Are you joking?
4: I don't think so.
5: New problem on I-17. 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There's an accident blocking the HOV in left lane. 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
19: And now the weather from Blue Sky Pest Control. Hello, Blue Sky. Goodbye, pests. Showers early today, then partly sunny this afternoon, high 100. Mostly cloudy this evening with overnight storms expected, low 82. And that's Thursday's Valley weather.
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1: So we had the story yesterday about the shirtless guy that was on top of the Waymo, just beating the hell out of it. And I kind of confessed to you guys that I have this really sick urge to just ram those DoorDash little delivery machines that have eyeballs off the road every time I see one.
2: Correct.
1: I don't know why. Maybe it's because there's so much AI in our lives. There's so many robots that are doing things that I feel like humans should be doing that... The primal side of me is going, we shall fight to the death.
3: We've seen The Matrix, and we did not take the side of the robots, man. We believed in Neo and Morpheus.
1: Yeah.
3: And whatever, Trinity.
1: There you go.
3: Carrie Ann Moss in that tight-ass black suit.
1: Well, apparently, I'm not the only one that wants to fight all the robots.
4: Dude, I would fight every robot ever. Like, Sophia the robot, I'd fight her. Or it. The one that rolls through Walmart, definitely would fight it. Every Mobot I see in people's yards, I'd take them one at a time or all together. I don't even care. Like, I will smash some serious robot ass. I am majorly robophobic, and I don't even care. Like, put me in the Jetsons, and Rosie would get it. Later.
5: Message
3: what kind of kid are you talking about? Because she was in that very provocative French maid's outfit.
1: Rosie could get it.
2: Yeah, which felt perverted from that family, by the way.
3: George, what were you doing?
2: There are so many other outfit options that you could choose.
3: Jane was a baddie, right? Wasn't that the wife?
1: I think so, his wife, Jane.
2: Right. Yeah. And they just kept the robot around wearing, like, kinky fits.
3: That's like a weird threesome.
2: Yeah, that's weird.
1: Beep, boop, beep, boop. I think she's happy.
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1: No way. 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I have two trips to pay for in the next couple months, so that's going to go a lot. That is amazing.
2: Work at home. 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
1: I think I'm starting to figure it all out. Just a few minutes ago, we were talking about how I want to fight robots all the time. Mm-hmm. And I'm glad to know that I'm not alone in that. But then yesterday, we were also talking about how, you know, back when at least I was in high school, we used to have this normally some kind of charity event where they would have an old beat up car and you got to have a baseball bat and take a few whacks at it. Mm-hmm. Maybe that's where this all started in me. Like, I'm figuring this out like it's a live therapy session.
2: You started.
1: I was groomed.
2: The violence came to you.
1: Right.
2: And you didn't even know what was happening
1: as a young man. I just think I'm out there swinging a bat, really.
2: Thinking you're having a good time.
1: Yeah. Man.
2: They're conditioning
1: me.
2: You're like a Manchurian candidate, man. Right. Somebody's going to say a phrase, and then next thing you know, you're just out here attacking robots.
1: Something snaps, and I'm ready to be on the front lines. But we asked whether or not that still happens, and it seemed like a pretty foreign concept for Audrey, but didn't you say you had something where you'd beat up cars, too?
2: Well, it wasn't that we beat up cars. I mean, we were beating up cars in Street Fighter 2, if you remember the scene there. But at my high school, they dropped off, like, a car that had been in a terrible accident, and allegedly a kid had died while drinking. And then they left that car on our football field for, like, a month?
1: Just to make sure that the trauma really sank in.
2: Like, that's cool. Like, I get it. You can't just tell us that, oh, you know, somebody died, but here's a mangled piece of car.
1: Metal and blood.
2: And again, this is before the internet, so we don't, like, know if that was a true story or not, if that's just a yarn the administration thought they would
1: spin. They just take that car from high school to high school and drop it off, try to scare everyone. Yeah, well, it turns out, at least in Audrey's age group, they still do beat up cars, according to this guy.
2: Okay.
3: Hey, guys. Just wanted to call in about your high school beating up a car, paying $5 thing. I graduated in 2011. I was a freshman at a Lutheran school about 2008, so I'm around Audrey's age. And we did actually have a car there that I remember. I don't know if you paid a dollar or whatever the crap. It was just there that you could wail on it, take whatever you broke off. So if you broke off a mirror, here you go. The windows were already smashed out. But, yes, that was the thing at least 2008 here up in Indiana with those corn folks. You know what I'm saying? Just kidding. But seriously, though, 2008 was still a thing for me. Have a good day. Love the show.
2: Message, I feel like you got to pay extra money if you get to have a good crack while there's still glass, like a windshield or a rear view, all that stuff, side view mirrors.
1: Those are the primo hits.
2: They're like, you got to pay extra for those.
1: But there was an interesting detail that was in that call. Did he say that the car was just always there and you could just go wail on it at any point? Like it's one of those rage rooms?
0: Yeah. The Dave and Mahoney Show on the Valley's classic rock station, 100.7 KSLX.

0: Yes, we figured it out.
1: What's that, Dave?
2: The whole car thing. It used to be, and Bossy Rossi figured this out, it used to be when you'd have like a rival, like homecoming
3: team. Homecoming week, yeah.
2: Then they would bring like the car in and paint it the rival colors, mm-hmm. and then you got to beat it up.
1: That's what it was.
2: Yes, it took us a minute to figure it out.
1: Not just us just being maniacs beating cars with bats.
2: LP, you ever hit a car with a baseball bat before? Oh, he's smiling.
3: Like a Chevy Nova?
4: Did you say hit a car with a baseball bat?
2: Yeah.
4: No, I haven't.
2: Oh, you haven't?
4: No,
2: So we were talking about, like, in high school, they'd bring a car in, you get to beat the hell out of it, and we thought it was a charity thing, but, like, a lot of times it was for homecoming, they'd painted the rivals' colors, and then that was, like, a whole thing.
4: Oh.
2: Did you have to grow up in, like, real... Because you're an L.A. guy. Like, did you go to high school in L.A.?
4: Oh, yeah.
2: Okay,
4: yeah.
2: So that maybe that's the problem.
1: Midwest.
2: Like, you know, those school districts had, like, a lot of money and stuff to lose. Like, I grew up in rural Minnesota, you know?
4: We would drive to the rival high school with, like, tomatoes and stuff.
2: You were just vandalized their property.
4: Plain vandals, you know. Yeah, yeah. Take a bite out of the tomato first, though. It splats better.
2: That's solid advice.
1: Yeah, my school was started with an R, and our rivals started with a P, and whenever we would go play them, somebody would sneak onto their field and
2: put an R
1: and one extra line. Burn the grass to make the P into an R.
2: Yeah, that's going to do it for us today. This very important show that we've done.
1: Very important.
2: Beating up robots.
1: We hate robots and cars.
2: But we love divorce dating, apparently.
1: That's right.
2: Yeah. Feel free to share those stories with us anytime on the voicemail, too, at 833-YO-DUMMY. What do you got coming up, LP?
4: 1987 on the 10 of 10.
1: Good year.
2: That was a good year.
4: It was a great year, man. I'm sorry you were a child because...
2: I was in second grade.
4: You definitely would have gotten laid.
1: the party drugs then were great, I'll tell you.
2: By third grade, I was trying, but second grade, I was too young. All right, have a wonderful day, friends. We appreciate you. Tomorrow, Beer for Breakfast is back. What are we having, Mahoney? Do you know yet?
1: I think we're going to do maybe a musical-themed beer day.
2: Okay, look at us in our themes, guys.
1: Yeah.
2: LP is on the way next. Have a wonderful rest of your Thursday.

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1: Pretty puppy privilege.
2: She's giving me free stuff.
1: Yeah. 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
4: And now the weather from Blue Sky Pest Control. Hello, Blue Sky. Goodbye, pests. Showers early today, then partly sunny this afternoon. High 100. Mostly cloudy this evening with overnight storms expected. Low 82. And that's Thursday's Valley weather.
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0: summer cash, even when the monsoon is cooling us off. Man. Oh, bro. Nice coffee on the patio this morning. Loving it. All right. Let's get you some money. How about $1,000? 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
0: 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All right, this morning's 10 at 10 is going to be 1987. Absolute crazy time. Oh, man. And I'm talking from a Sunset Strip perspective. Oh, my God, people. I think I had a bottle of tequila in my back pocket at all times. That is, if I were wearing pants. Here we go again. It's a 10 of 10. KSLX.

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And look at that, George getting in on the action. That's George Harrison. The Valley's Classic Rock Station, 100.7 KSLX. It's a 10 at 10. This morning, 10 songs from 1987. A pretty darned good year it was. We could make your year better, give you $1,000. That'd be pretty neat. 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

0: So I guess that tour started in Wells Fargo Arena and ended in Sun Devil Stadium. All right, there you go. Or the streets have no name. We're wrapping up the 10 of 10 for a Thursday. Oh, I'm sure happy it's Thursday. See, I almost forgot. Boy, I guess I better check my pants. All right, what you got for bonus tracks? 1987. I got bonus tracks for you. I've got bonus tracks for you. I've also got another code word for you coming up in just a few minutes. In fact, straight out of this stop set. Hang on.
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17: And now the weather from Blue Sky Pest Control. Hello, Blue Sky. Goodbye, pests. Showers early today, then partly sunny this afternoon. High 100. Mostly cloudy this evening with overnight storms expected. Low 82. And that's Thursday's Valley weather.
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0: Rightio! It's time for the 11 o'clock Hyundai Summer Cash Code Word. Could be worth a grand. Are you ready? It's Plaza. Plaza. 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P-L-A-Z-A. Plaza. 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It's KSLX.

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Boston on the Valley's classic rock station, 100.7 KSLX. 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All right, you got LP here, classic rock long set. We got one of those rolling. The 11 o'clock code word, how about that? 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

0: ACDC on the Valley's Classic Rock Station, 100.7 KSLX. Look at that, man. Contract Killing on the radio. What'd they say that number was? Okay, we'll get that later. You got LP here. Got the lunch thing coming up in a few minutes. More code words. Perhaps some Warren Zevon. Yes. His hair was perfect.
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21: And now the weather from Blue Sky Pest Control. Hello, Blue Sky. Goodbye, pests. Showers early today, then partly sunny this afternoon, high 100. Mostly cloudy this evening with overnight storms expected, low 82. And that's Thursday's Valley weather.
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0: Summertime. Didn't somebody write that song? 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Ah. Oh, sorry. Look at me. I was spacing on music. I suppose you'd like your code word. Okay. It is jump. Ow, might as well. You know, jump. J-U-M-P. Jump. That's 12 o'clock code word. All right, it's noon in the valley. Sure, happy it's Thursday. Chris made a fairly decent request.
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Right? 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The Valley's classic rock station, 100.7 KSLX. Yes, it's the lunch thing. You got LP here. I have got, you know, more music coming up. Another 87 bonus track coming up. And believe it or not, I haven't picked it yet. All right, so I still got a wad of requests here to go through. That was an interesting choice of words. Did you catch the 12 o'clock code word? Could be worth $1,000 to you. It's jump. J-U-M-P. Jump. Now give me a beat.

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1: Well, so I called Audrey because normally she's down for a good time.
2: Right.
1: She was. So she came over to the party and everyone's drinking and then inevitably somebody busts out a bottle of Fireball. I don't even know where that came from. But then something happened that shocked not just me, but everyone involved.
3: I was so in shock. So I'm actually kind of having a little bit of a visceral reaction right now. Mahoney, one of the wives grabbed my face and tried to make out with me.
1: Whoa.
2: Not tried.
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1: stuck her tongue down your throat.
4: 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Were there cameras rolling?
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1: Yeah, so green.
0: USA keeper was decent enough.
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0: 99 minutes.
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0: I mean, if nothing else, it nibbles. That'd be cool. Def Leppard on the Valley's Classic Rock Station, 100.7 KSLX. Wrapping up the lunch thing for a Thursday. There you go, man. Colt in there, too. That was our final 1987 bonus track. Well, although, I guess Love Bites, you know, is a bonus track as well. Wow, okay. You got LP here. I've got another code word coming up for you. Hyundai Summer Cash. Could be worth $1,000 to you. You know what we got coming up this weekend? You know, I got to tell you, man, it's like 98 degrees outside. Seriously? I mean, I know we've got some humidity going, but man, this is shaping up to be a great weekend. I mean, with the monsoon cooling it down, we're going to crank the heat back up. It's a block party weekend. They have blocks of your favorite bands all weekend long. Yeah, Karen's going to kick it off tomorrow at 4. It's going to be awesome.
1: If you don't have gas in your home, but something doesn't smell good.
2: Ew, what's that smell?
1: If it smells like rotten eggs, there could be a leak in your neighborhood.
2: Now what do I do?

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4: And now the weather from Blue Sky Pest Control. Hello, Blue Sky. Goodbye, pests. Showers early today, then partly sunny this afternoon, high 100. Mostly cloudy this evening with overnight storms expected, low 82. And that's Thursday's Valley weather.
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1 o'clock. Time for a late lunch. What you got? You got a salad? Oh, my God. All right. Let's do this, man. 1 o'clock code word. You could be like Ryan Banker of Mesa. He won $1,000 last week. Well, he did. And Steve Elliott the week before that. Maybe Karen will call you on Monday. You ready? The 1 o'clock code word is muddy. Muddy, muddy. These monsoons sure make things muddy. See? That works. M-U-D-D-Y.

Jimi Hendrix on the Valley's Classic Rock Station. 100.7 KS Election. Get the 1 o'clock code word. Did ya? Come on, I hope so. It's muddy. I thought we were going to get some rain today. Weren't we supposed to get... Okay, that's all right. As long as we get it tonight. Man, this I love this weather. I had coffee on the patio this morning. Ah! You know, it's only 90 degrees. That's a win. Muddy, M-U-D.

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0: It's the Pink Floyd. Did they come in any other colors? Savelli's Classic Rock Station, 100.7 KSLX with LP. For another hour, then Karen's here. Then she gonna rock you all afternoon long. Hey, we're early. You still got some time for the code word for 1 o'clock. It's muddy. M-U-D-D-Y. All right? Get that straight. Get it in your app. Get yourself qualified for $1,000. All right. Had a request earlier for some Skynyrd. I got to do that before I get out of here. And, you know, I'm going to do some Edgar Winter pretty soon here, too. Hang on.
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18: 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Hello, Blue Sky. Goodbye, pests. Showers early today, then partly sunny this afternoon. High 100. Mostly cloudy this evening with overnight storms expected. Low 82. And that's Thursday's Valley weather.
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22: Can I touch you? Are you out of touch? I guess I never noticed that much.
21: Although it was never issued as a standalone single, Dangerous Type from the Cars grew into a strong fan favorite for the band, propelled by Rick Ocasek's enigmatic lyrics and a soaring cinematic closing section. Many notice that Ellie Easton's driving guitar riff bears a striking resemblance to the glam rock stomp of T-Rex's Bang A Gong Get It On. And Elliot, of course, admitted the strong influence the song had on creating the riff. Dangerous Type gained a sharper edge after being featured in the 1980 cult film Times Square, where it plays during a wild rooftop sequence in which the protagonist hurl television sets up a high-rise. Dangerous Type is another phenomenal track from the Cars' second album, Candy O. Well, that's today's Crash Course. We'll see you this weekend on Classic Rock U.
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Hyundai's Summer Cash. Week number three. Ryan Banker from Mesa. Steve Elliott from either Queen Creek or Chandler, one of the two. I think the point being, the East Valley is kicking butt. Come on! Midtown, West Side, where are you at? It's time for another code word, man. 2 o'clock code word, my last one of the afternoon. Don't quit. That's what I'm saying. Don't quit. Q-U-I-T. Don't quit. Start up. Stick quit in your app. That was actually kind of hard to say.

And Socrates just looks at him. Savelli's Classic Rock Station. I know, right? Okay, see, you got it. 100.7 KSLX. Quit. Q-U-I-T. That is the Hyundai spring summer camp. I don't know where I am. Oh, it's summertime. Summer cash code word. You know, I'm lucky I can find the front door when I leave the house. Oh, yeah? Stick it in your app.

0: 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Hey, it's Kara DeLisandro. 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

0: And you know, I guess it was supposed to rain today. That's what Heather's been telling us all day.
1: You know,
0: rain during the day.
1: Oh, well, see, no, it's going to hold out because for the last few nights, it's waited until roughly around 6:45 after Get the Let Out, just so that I can get completely drenched as I'm walking in my car.
0: I swear, man, yesterday afternoon, I was sitting on my patio, on my back patio.
1: Yeah.
0: And the winds were like 45 miles an hour. I mean, stuff is just flying by me. And I'm just sitting there enjoying it because this is the best weather we've had in months.
1: Well, certainly not a monsoon this year. We definitely got a monsoon season happening. And a monsoon block party weekend.
0: That's
1: tomorrow.
0: Right.
1: Yes.
0: Tomorrow. Monsoon is cooling it down. We're heating it back up.
1: But today we'll get through it with some more code words for the $1,000. And then, of course, I got rocktails in just about 10 minutes.
0: You know, she's right.
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17: And now the weather from Blue Sky Pest Control. Hello, Blue Sky. Goodbye, pests. Showers early today, then partly sunny this afternoon. High 100. Mostly cloudy this evening with overnight storms expected. Low 82. And that's Thursday's Valley weather.
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0: I so wanted it to be Angie. I just wanted to be able to sing Angie to you. But no, it's not Angie, and if you're trying to enter that for your $1,000 this hour, I stand to be corrected. It's Angle. A-N-G-L-E, as in a 90-degree angle. So, yeah, angle is the word that is proper for 3 p.m. And now we play Rock Tales at 100.7 KSLX, the Valley's classic rock station. Here's your mystery artist.
1: People on the outside looking in to heavy metal kind of look at us and a little bit scared, but we're all about the power and the emotion and the dedication and the love of heavy metal that we've been carrying for 50 heavy metal years.
0: Yeah! 480-470-KSLX is who to call. That's me. And if you know the right answer and you're the first person through, you're going to see Led Zeppelin 2 on September 9th at Marquee Theater. You've also won a $50 Von Hansen's Meat and Spirits gift certificate.
1: People on the outside looking in to heavy metal kind of look at us and a little bit scared, but we're all about the power and the emotion and the dedication and the love of heavy metal that we've been carrying for 50 heavy metal years.
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1: People on the outside are looking in to heavy metal, kind of look at us and a little bit scared. But we're all about the power and the emotion and the dedication and the love of heavy metal that we've been carrying for 50 heavy metal years.
0: All right, let's see what Charlie's got. Is this about a code word or the mystery artist, Charlie?
2: The mystery artist.
0: Who do you got? Who do you think that is?
2: I think that's Rob Halford.
0: Without doubt, that is Rob Halford. Did you recognize the speech? That was in the Rock and Roll Hall of Fame induction.
2: Yeah, that's an easy one to recognize.
0: Congratulations! You got tickets to Led Zeppelin 2, which should be a good show. Marquee Theater in September. And then the $50 Von Hansen's gift certificate is yours, too.
2: All right.
0: Congratulations! Yes, as he said, I'm the gay one in the band. It's Rob Halford and Judas Priest at KSLX.

0: 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And congrats again to Charlie in Phoenix who nailed it. First, I have a good feeling you all knew that was Rob Helford today. And Charlie's super stoked.
1: I have been to more shows this year because of your game show. I love it.
0: Because of Rocktails? Is that what you always win on?
1: Yeah.
0: Awesome.
1: Rocktails. This is my fifth time I've won on this game.
0: Whoa, you get like the master, the Rocktail degree from 100.7 KSLX.

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0: As predicted, time is up on the Sour Summer Cash $1,000 code word from 100.7 KSLX, Valley's classic rock station. But have no fear, because there'll be another one in just a few minutes, the 4 o'clock code word. It's Karen with that. I have a classic rock long set and a song whose video actually made it even more famous than the song, I think, because there were five beautiful models who didn't blink and wore skinny ties. I also should remind you, this time tomorrow, I will be kicking off the Monsoon Block Party Weekend. So we'll be doing sets of 2, 3, and 4 songs from all the artists we play throughout.
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21: And now the weather from Blue Sky Pest Control. Hello, Blue Sky. Goodbye, pests. Mostly cloudy into the evening with a chance of overnight storms, low 82. Cloudy tomorrow with a chance of rain, high 94. And that's Thursday's Valley weather.
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It was a iconic video on MTV and a great song, too. 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I know. 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
19: 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Get 0% APR for 60 months, plus zero payments for 90 days, or 1.9% APR for 72 months on the Hyundai Tucson, Santa Fe, or Santa Fe Hybrid during the Hyundai Getaway Sales Event. Hurry. 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
1: Here's STP on the Valley's Classic Rock Station, 100.7 KSLX. A lot of people thought once upon a time that was Nirvana. And the reason was because there were mislabeled MP3s circulating about at the time that song came out during the Napster days. Does anybody even remember Napster? I do remember Napster. It didn't stay around, I don't feel like, for very long. Coming up, a classic rock long set and a $1,000 summer cash code word for you as you hit the road at 5 o'clock. This is Karen D'Alessandro. At this time tomorrow, we will officially be into the block party weekend. We're kind of jokingly adding the monsoon block party weekend to it because you don't know, this weekend it could happen. But either way, we're going to be blowing through 2, 3, and 4 song blocks of tunes, and you will have a chance to collect those summer cash code words both days, Saturday and Sunday, from 6 until 11. In fact, every day, collect your code words to increase your chances.
2: No! USA is up 2-0. 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
4: And now the weather from Blue Sky Pest Control. Hello, Blue Sky. Goodbye, pests. Mostly cloudy into the evening with a chance of overnight storms, low 82. Cloudy tomorrow with a chance of rain, high 94. And that's Thursday's Valley weather.
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